We just heard BWB with Groovin', then there was Jeff Golub with Ain't No Woman Like the One I Got, Chris Tandring doing As and Needles with My Girl, followed by Peter White with What Does It Take to Win Your Love. Continue now with Paul Brown and Mercy, Mercy, Mercy.

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We just heard Paul Brown doing Mercy, Mercy, Mercy. Then it was Ed Kelly with Oye Como Va. Bradley Layton doing Special Lady and Michael Manson, Lovely Day. Continue now with Everett Harp and Don't Look Any Further.

We just heard Everett Harp doing Don't Look Any Further, followed by Jason Miles with What's Going On, and Ed Kelly with Samba Party. We're going to continue with more music after this short break.

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We just heard Mario Biondi doing Rio de Janeiro Blue. Then it was Paul Hardcastle with It Must Be Love. Kylie Turner doing Maybe This Time. And Matt Bianco, I Need You Now. Continue now with Lola Hogg and Lately.

0: We just heard Lola Hogg doing Lately, then it was 14 to 4 featuring Gigi McKenzie doing Maybe Now, Al Jarreau with Morning, Nelly Percasso featuring Mario Biondi with What a Fool Believes, and Ollie Silk, Don't Know About Love. Beginning the final segment, it's Papik with This Happiness.
1: I've been waiting for this light to arrive and shine through my door, rising.

You'll be listening to contemporary and vocal smooth jazz music here on the Jazz at Night on the Light with yours truly, CJ Cool Jazz Jackson. We just heard Papik doing This Happiness, followed by Incognito with Misunderstood. Then it was Aaron Tesla and the New Jazz Affair with Sunday Morning. We leave you with final selection coming from Shadi, and this one is called I Never Thought I'd See the Day. This is CJ Cool Jazz Jackson. Wish you a good night. Bye.

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This has got to be the saddest day of my life. I called you here today for a bit of bad news. I won't be able to see you anymore because of my obligations and the ties that you have. We've been meeting here every day. And since this is our last day together, I want to hold you just one more time. 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

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The motion picture, The Sandpiper, the song.

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1: A lover.
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1: So true.
0: Bless your name, Jesus.
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0: Forgiveness.
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1: And your salvation.
0: Salvation.
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0: Here.
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0: Salvation.
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0: Is here.
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He shall receive a blessing from the Lord and righteousness from the God of his salvation. This is the generation of them that seek him, that seek thy face, O Jacob. Lift up your heads, O ye gates, and be ye lifted up, ye everlasting doors, and the King of glory shall come in. Who is this King of glory? 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

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Oh.

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1: No matter what you're going through, I know that you can stand. 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
1: Remember,
0: remember, remember, there is a friend.
1: Remember, there's a friend.
0: Oh, I love him, I love him.
1: Who will wipe your tears away?
0: I know he will.
1: And if your heart is broken,
0: this is all you have to do.

0: Shirley, you know.
1: You know I know.
0: I know you know, girl. Calling on him.
1: Yes.
0: On some of them tour buses.
1: Yes, Lord.
0: From plane to plane, country to country.
1: Place to place, face to face.
0: And a lot of folks think that we didn't know him.
1: Girl, that couldn't have been further from the truth.

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Because I love you. And I thank you for your goodness and your mercy and your love. I bow down before you, Lord. And I don't care who sees me, Lord. 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
1: Come on, let's stand to our feet. We are here to worship the King of Kings and the Lord of Lords, to give him all the glory and all the honor that he is so worthy of. We're going to lift up our hands. The Bible says, I want men and women everywhere to lift up holy hands.

Hallelujah. Come on, let's put our hands together and worship the Lord. Worthy is the Lamb. Worthy is the Lamb. Worthy is the Lamb. Worthy is the Lamb. Worthy is the Lamb. Hallelujah. They shout at football games. They shout at basketball games. They shout at concerts. But we shout in the house of the Lord today.

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1: Assalamu alaikum wa rahmatullahi wa barakatuh. My dear brothers and sisters, we thank you for joining us this morning for Islamic Inspirations. I'm your host, Maulana Riyad Khan. Alhamdulillah, nahmaduhu wa nusalli ala rasulihil kareem wa ala alihi wa sahbihi ajma'in. In our last discussion, we had mentioned about the importance of being that now person, seizing the moment, seizing the opportunities. For we understand well that many opportunities, they may only come once in a lifetime. And our closing remarks, we had mentioned that the sooner we will start to get things done in our lives, it will become better for us. Because the longer we will put things off, then the execution of those things will become much harder and more difficult in our lives. My dear brothers and sisters, many people, they waste a lot of time in their lives. There is so much that they can accomplish in their lives, but because of this sickness of procrastination, they have so much goals they want to achieve in life, but unfortunately they do not master the courage to get the job done. You know, the most dangerous thing in life is to do nothing at all. And the second most dangerous thing in life is when we have the time to do nothing at all. There are many people who have time just to do nothing at all. One shair, one poet says, he structures it so beautifully. He says, procrastination is my weakness. Procrastination is my weakness. It only brings me sorrows. I know I should give it up. I know I should give it up. In fact, I will give it up tomorrow. I know I should give it up. I will give it up, but tomorrow. So he's even procrastinating in, subhanAllah, in his statement. Tomorrow never comes to anyone. SubhanAllah, tomorrow truly belongs to Allah. We're not guaranteed of tomorrow. Allah mentions, this is why in the Quran, Allah, he says, say not to something that you will do tomorrow, except that you say, inshallah, if Allah wills. My dear brothers and sisters, the best way that we can prepare for tomorrow is by doing our best with the now that the Almighty has given to us. Maybe, you know, sometimes we say we put things off for next week. Next week becomes next month. This is the sickness that is plague our universe and our society. And many a times we miss opportunities, my dear brothers and sisters, major opportunities in our lives, all because of procrastination. We miss out on many opportunities in our lives. There are some that, subhanAllah, there are some opportunities that are waiting for us, but it is all upon us to take that step. The early bird catches the worm. This is a statement that we have learned. The early birds catches the worm. We should not miss our season. Sometimes we look at our lives, it's not anything that is major that is keeping us back. But the only thing that is keeping us back are those excuses that we continue to make. And sometimes we make those excuses just to ditch what must be done. Sometimes it's a corner in our yard that has to be cleaned. A space in the house, we often see it and we're passing that place every day. We say to ourselves, I will clean it tomorrow. For months it's like that. Something to fix in our homes, It's the same thing. We put it off, we put it off, and we do not get it done. My dear brothers and sisters, as soon we will start to get things done in our lives, we're going to feel a sense of serenity, a sense that heaviness will be lifted from us. It is like a sore, you know, a sore in our eyes. It is going to be removed. Many a times we know we're supposed to get this thing done. Different things in our lives. But we continuously procrastinate and delay and we put it off. If we will get it done, my dear brothers and sisters, that is going to be like a sore that has been removed from our eyes. Subhanallah. We need to start letting our now become valuable in our lives. Let today be a new beginning, a start to something that is good in our lives. What can be worse than to come to the end of our lives and then, subhanAllah, to have all of these regrets? Regrets of, if I only had done this, and if I had done that. And this is the very same reason why we often say, too late shall be the call, too late shall be the cry. And this is the sad reality of many people. Allah subhanahu wa ta'ala gave us a beautiful example in the Holy Quran. The example of Pharaoh. Allah subhanahu wa ta'ala sent the Prophet Moses, the Prophet Musa alayhi salatu wasalam, to Pharaoh. Many signs from the Almighty came to Pharaoh. He was a tyrant ruler. He was oppressive to his people. He even claimed that he was God and that his people should worship him. Many signs Allah subhanahu wa ta'ala gave to Pharaoh through the usage of the Prophet Moses, Musa. But he did not believe. It was at the time of his death, when he was about to be drowned, at that time he said, I believe in Allah. When Musa alayhi salatu wasalam and his people, they were saved, the children of Israel, they were saved from the oppressions of Pharaoh. And at that time, Allah subhanahu wa ta'ala instructed the ocean to close upon Pharaoh. As Allah mentions in the Quran, Pharaoh and his army, they were drowned. But at that time, my dear brothers and sisters, and this is a learning lesson for us all. At that time, Pharaoh said, I believe in the Lord of Moses. I believe in the Lord of Musa. At that time when he was about to die. Too late shall be the cry. This, my dear brothers and sisters, in response to this, Allah subhanahu wa ta'ala mentions in the Holy Quran, Al-an, now? Now you want to believe? وَقَدْ عَصَيْتَ مِنْ قَبْلُ وَكُنْتَ مِنَ الْمُفْسِدِينَ. And indeed you had disobeyed. You had disobeyed. And you had rejected Allah subhanahu wa ta'ala from before. And you were among those who committed on the land corruption. Now you want to believe? Too late shall be the cry. My dear brothers and sisters, there are many times in our lives we put things off. We know fully well we're supposed to be doing this and we're supposed to be doing that, but we put things off. There are many times, there's so much salah that the Muslim, the believer, continuously miss in his or her life. My dear brothers and sisters, let us not become like those who will have the cry, too late shall be their cry. We need to redirect our lives. We must understand that we will not always be given a new start, but in life, my dear brothers and sisters, we can be given new directions. And as long as we are firm and as long as we strive for the sake of Allah subhanahu wa ta'ala and to attain the pleasure of Allah in our lives, and as long we are committed then Allah subhanahu wa ta'ala will help us in this great mission and in this great works here on the face of this earth. May Allah subhanahu wa ta'ala bless us. May Allah subhanahu wa ta'ala continue to enlighten us in this life, and may Allah show His mercy. And we ask Allah subhanahu wa ta'ala to protect us, send His divine protection.

0: calling members of the church community, especially residents of Agricola and nearby villages. You're invited to join in worship at the Deliverance Center Church, located at 169 Titus Street, Agricola, at the fifth corner on the left. Join Bishop Eustace Gibson for Sunday school from 9 a.m. to 10 a.m. Sunday service, 11 a.m. to 2 p.m. Tuesday deliverance service, 12 p.m. to 2 p.m. Thursday's second deliverance service, 7 p.m. to 9 p.m. And Saturday youth department from 4 p.m. to 9 p.m. Remember, they that wait upon the Lord shall renew their strength. They shall mount up with wings as an eagle. And when the day of Pentecost was fully come, they were all with one accord in one place. For more information, call 233-0718. That's 233-0718.
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0: 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Good morning. Hope you had a great night past and you're looking forward to a wonderful day. Today, it is Friday, the end of the week, or the work week for some people, but of course, some people do not stop because they are on a rotating system. So, yes, the people at the essential services, they don't really look too much towards weekend because they've got their things to do. Anyway, I hope you do, or you did, have a great night past, and you're looking forward to today and for the rest of the weekend. Again, very bright welcome to our brothers from Trinidad and Tobago, Barbados, and around as we get ready in the fraternity of Freemasons to have a big installation tomorrow of young Joshua Chumley. However, talk more about that as we go along. In the meantime, let's get cracking with first order as usual. That's the news.
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0: In the headlines, an unemployed man has been charged with murder. Guyana has been elected to the executive body of the Inter-American Commission of Women, and a duo wanted for the AK-47 rifle probe has surrendered to police. Those stories and more after a word from our sponsor.
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0: And now for the news in detail, I am Bobby Vera. A pleasant good morning to you. Jonathan D'Souza, a 38-year-old unemployed man of Lover's Lane, South Amelia's Ward in Linden, has been charged with murder contrary to common law. D'Souza was arrested on Sunday in relation to the alleged murder of Wayne Tevin Wilson of Scheme Hill in Winsmore, Linden. He appeared before Magistrate Rochelle Liverpool at the Linden Magistrates Court on Thursday, where the charge was read to him. He was not required to plead and was remanded to prison. The matter was adjourned to July 10, 2026. The Inter-American Commission of Women, CIM, of the Organization of American States, recently concluded its historic 40th Assembly of Delegates in Washington, D.C., as the highest decision-making body dedicated to advancing women's human rights and gender equality across the Americas. The Assembly brought together ministers and key gender authorities to forge strategic

0: Commission. Guyana was last on the commission some 24 years ago, leading the charge for Guyana in Washington as Guyana's principal delegate was Dr. Vindhya Prasad, the Minister of Human Services and Social Security. Two of three men who were wanted by the Guyana police force in connection with the discovery of 10 AK-47 assault rifles in Berbice on Thursday surrendered, according to police. They are 33-year-old businessman Antonio Alonso Laurie of 959 Farm New Housing Scheme on the east bank of Demerara and 21-year-old Gregory Anthony Posad, a Washby attendant of Area G at Ogle on the east coast of Demerara. Police said Laurie and Posad were arrested when they turned themselves in at the Criminal Investigations Department headquarters on Blasingan Road in the company of their attorney at law. Ryan Singh, called Satan of Parika Outfall, is yet to be arrested. On Thursday, May 28th, 33-year-old Stephen Raja of Backstreet Good Fortune Village was arraigned for illegal possession of arms. Police said the man was subsequently remanded to prison after bail was refused. His matter was adjourned to June 15th. However, during the operation, police said they were conducting a stop-and-search exercise along the Berbice River Bridge Access Road between 1 a.m. and 4:30 a.m. when a black Toyota Corolla Fielder wagon bearing registration number 8C9018 was stopped. Police said the driver of the vehicle drove away from the ranks, escaping eastwards. Acting on information received, ranks later conducted a search along number 11 Village Public Road where 10 AK-47 rifles were found wrapped in plastic and cloth, according to the police. The investigations are ongoing. In news out of the region, Trinidad and Tobago's opposition PNM is preparing to challenge any further extension of the state of emergency in the courts. Former Minister of National Security and Member of Parliament for Arauca, Marvin Gonzalez, has said. Speaking at the PNM public meeting in the Cruci in San Juan, he said the opposition intended to file a constitutional motion if the UNC government proceeds with plans to seek another extension of the emergency measures. According to Gonzalez, the government has already signaled its intention to return to Parliament to extend the state of emergency, and the opposition was prepared to respond through legal action. According to the Trinidad Express, he argued that emergency powers were being used in a manner that infringed on citizens' constitutional rights and freedoms, and said the opposition would seek a ruling from the courts on the matter. And finally, internationally, artificial intelligence has been used to develop a fundamentally new type of vaccine that could protect against large swaths of viruses to prevent pandemics, says researchers. The team at the University of Cambridge said it is the first time a vaccine's key component has been designed entirely by AI and then trialed in people. The BBC reported that the vaccine was engineered to work on all coronaviruses, which would include all COVID variants as well as viruses that currently infect animals, yet have the potential to start the next pandemic. The work is still in the early stages, but the team is already developing separate vaccines that could tackle flu and Ebola. And that's a look at the news of this hour. Good morning. I am Bobby Vera. Join us here on Light FM for more news at 9 o'clock, 12 noon, and at 6 o'clock this afternoon. It is 8 minutes past the hour.
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0: Your place to relax, Light FM in the morning, 19 past the hour. Good morning and welcome if you've just joined us. And you know, sometimes, as usual, especially on a Friday when we do things Guyanese, talk Guyanese, raise issues Guyanese, we always try to invoke something that could be of a learning situation. And I like to go back into the archives and pull some of the things that we've had in our storage. And part of that is the episodes of Guyana Creole presented by Alan Fenty. Bless his soul, and may he continue to rest in peace. So while he's resting, we will keep invoking his presence because of the importance of it through our educational side of things and knowledge sharing. So here's an episode, old one, from Alan Fenty, the late Alan Fenty. Light FM is pleased to present Guyana Creole, a moment of interesting topics and historical perspectives, presented by Alan Fenty. Here now is Guyana Creole.
1: Greetings. I think I did a few programs ago, Dr. Vibert Cambridge talking about his street, Second Street. When I do these things, it's not that I'm lazy. Now I'm going to read Mr. Wesley Curtin's piece on the street where he lived in Sir Bryanville there. Why do I do these? You know what school teachers, I hope they're doing it. If you grew up in Golden Grove, senior children, 14, 15, should be writing about their life in Golden Grove, the history of Golden Grove. What do you know about All Boys Town, those who live in All Boys Town? How All Boys Town got its name? You're listening? You don't know? How did Kitty Eve Leary get their names? So people from those areas, the school teachers would guide the children along with the parents in writing about those things. Now, Wesley Curtin wrote about his street, Pear Street. Now, I know it because I used to go there to see Mr. CDK, Clarence D. Curtin, old journalist, the father of Wesley Curtin, former diplomat, now businessman and activist trying to get trade between Guyana and America especially. Now, Wesley is talking about the street in which he lives. I bet few people know even, well, I'll do this in some Creole, right? But Wesley didn't write in Creole. I bet not many people know where Pear Street, Fraserville did, right? That's where I grew up with all my young formative years. Well, because you people would know Pear Street. Is the eastern side Fraserville named after the Fraser family? But don't let me tell you. You all remember that store, CNF, Gerald and Fraser, in Regent Street. Well, anyhow, Kitty's the birthplace, as you know, Forbes Burnham, John Joachim. John Joachim was a PNC Portuguese gentleman. He said, "My skin is white, but my heart is black." Yes. And Kittitians would know Miss Perry Leeson, known for dropping our H's and so on there. Peter Stanislaus de Guerre, PSD, who don't like him, used to say in Kitty in them days in Pear Street, "Put Satan down, PSD, Peter Stanislaus de Guerre." But he had this big house on the corner there, right? I think it's now an embassy. And, Adrian Thompson lived on Davis Street, near to Pear Street, where the Boudous and so lived. And he was telling you that on Pear Street you had the Mings, Daddy Ming. He had a sand truck business. Then on Pear Street too, we had all kinds of people, all kinds of groups. And near to my Pear Street too, you had Kitty Methodist, now J.E. Burnham, where Burnham's father taught. You had St. James the List with Mr. Pollard near to Pear Street. And then you had Walker on the 12. So that in Pear Street, we had plum trees and all kinds of trees there. And the University of Man, Mr. Hogben, Yeah, Mr. Hogben and Mr. Orvine lived in Pierce Street when the university had a house there. Well, nearby, this is Wesley Carton talking, they had Esau and Jacob. These are two East Indian gentlemen had a donkey cart. Now, Alan, know Esau and Jacob, White Star Rum Shop. They used to talk to the donkey, and the donkey used to take them home. They didn't have to tell the donkey anything. If they say Esau and Jacob, these two Indian gentlemen that Wesley Carton of Pierce Street is talking about, when Esau and Jacob tell the donkey home, that donkey would go all the way in Campbellsville along Church Street. I see this with my own eye, because I used to see them at White Star Rum Shop. Thank you, Wesley Carton from Pierce Street, for reminding us everybody should write about their street and their village.
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Good morning, good morning, good morning once again. Hope you had a great night past and you're looking forward to a wonderful day today. Well, the day starts off with, you know, not so much everything that we may probably need, but we also would like to appreciate and recognize the fact that so many people care about us and some don't, but you should not allow that to deter your spirit. And yes, that little, well, it's not a little, but it's a good version of the late Alan Fenty's Guyana Creole. And you know, Guyana, or Fridays is our Guyana and Caribbean Day here on Light FM. And so if you've just joined us, welcome to the show. You know, it's also good to say that as we move along, lots of things are happening in our region, in our state. Congratulations are going. Yes, the Minister of Human Services, as she's been elected on this new commission. Well, it's not a new commission, but it's the first time that Guyana has been elected to this commission of the Organization of American States. And we see Minister Vindi Prasad being elected to the council. So, you know, I like to give kudos when it's deserving. So it's the first time in 24 years, and it's a landmark achievement for Guyana. Well, we were there before, but Minister Vindi Prasad, of course, was responsible, and here we are congratulating her. No, Vera, that's the wrong one. It's not a laugh here. It's what I was supposed to do is to do the applause to the minister, right? So, you know, things do happen from time to time as you go along in life in general. So here's for the minister.

Yes, congrats. And you know, you must have heard in the news as well, two of the three, who are wanted in connection with these 10 AK-47 rifles, assault rifles, two of them have turned themselves in to the Criminal Investigations Department, along with their attorney. But this story, like so many others, when things happen, you know, it's like you're just walking down the road or you're going into a pub to drink a beer. This is critical. And I know the police, obvious, they're after them. But sometimes we need to get to the bottom of it and we should be told. You know, it is until when the stories leak out on social media, in many instances, that you hear a report from the police on what is happening. But we need to get to the bottom of these things. Yesterday, also, I learned, you know, and I spoke about this scenario with this hotel where an allegation has been made against the hotel of having cameras installed in their rooms. Now, I consulted an experienced hotelier yesterday to find some more if something like this really does happen. But what I learned was that the people responsible for, of course, issuing the receipt, the license to hoteliers have got a checklist which they're supposed to go through. So when you go to a hotel, and obviously this falls under the Ministry of Tourism or the Tourism Department, but when you go to inspect, there's a list, a checklist, and that checklist tells you what you should be looking for. And when you satisfy what the requirements are on that checklist, then you issue the license. But according to the hotelier that I spoke with yesterday, the people who are responsible, I don't know if they're inspectors, obviously they must be inspectors or whatever, but they rarely even go to a room. They go, you sign, they sign, you get your license. So in many instances, it can't be determined if this violation, because it is a violation of people's privacy. I mean, you rent a room, yes, and the hotelier have a right, because there are things that you are supposed to sign, which says they have the responsibility to videotape after you leave to see if anything was damaged. So according to the reports, and I hold no brief for the owners, they're claiming that someone went to the room, which is customary after a guest leaves, and then they videotape the room, and then it is transmitted to the front desk. Now, sometimes you gotta believe half and disbelieve half, because the people who operate that facility, you know how they looked at throughout the world. And you take everything where they're concerned with a pinch of salt. So there is some truth. There's some that are untrue, based on my opinion and what I learned yesterday. So you've got to be able to, first of all, make certain that people are satisfying the requirements. And nobody can satisfy the requirements if you don't go. If you don't go, you will never know. So here we are. And it's bad, not just for the establishment, but for the country. Because if people are to sit and watch and read what was gone on social media, and you know it goes around the world, people are going to be skeptical about coming, because they're going to say this is just one that they found, but maybe they have others. Or maybe there's some cahooting going on with the authorities, which is not the case, I'm sure. But it will come across as that. Because, you know, when people buy a story on social media, by the time the rungs are complete, if it started with 3 lines, it winds up with 40. Because everybody adds their piece to it. And that's the troubling thing for our country. You know, while I sit here in the mornings and I
talk about things that are affecting us as a people and as a nation, there's some things that I have a concern for too, like if this is going to go and affect our tourism drive. We're looking at building a destination, which is part of the vision of President Irfan Ali. But you can't have us working diligently to push and encourage people to come to Guyana, and then this kind of thing is happening. And it's happening because some people ain't doing the work. If you're supposed to go and inspect, then you must inspect thoroughly. Don't inspect halfway and think that somebody can catch you. Or it will not be revealed that you're doing your work. You know, and the other thing is that when you, in many instances nowadays in this country, which is no secret, every area or most areas you do, there's got a backhand or a backdoor deal go on so people get through with things. It's no secret. So I could sit down here and say, but go read social media, you can see. And listen to some people's experiences in some areas when they go to get certain things done. You have to wheel and deal. If you don't do that, cat eat your dinner. You run up and down 50 times and you're going to get through. That's standard procedure here in this country. You know, and it happens in every nook and cranny. You know, no selective areas where you go and you got to do a little deal to get through with your business. And people don't have no problems doing a little deal, especially people who coming in. Where I said there's an office next door to us, which deals with issues relating to the Minister of Housing, because everybody wants a piece of land. So people traveling from the US and Canada and England all the way, and every one of them coming looking to get their piece of land. Yeah, you're entitled, it's Guyana. And so here we are. Yeah, the neighbor's dog's getting a little more than me this morning, but that's fine. It's all part of our culture. So when people come and to get their deals done, you know, they do a little business. And that is what happens. Unless you could get it done by the straight means, can't eat your dinner. But that's what it is. It's called, this is Guyana. This is how you do business. You know, I've been to Nigeria and I've seen blatantly in front of the authorities people doing business. So Guyana no different than any other part of the world. But the bottom line is we still have got to have the respect for people and getting business done. Nobody should be fighting with getting business done because you don't know somebody. If you know somebody, then, as Paul Slow would say, you got to do a Jackie Opel. And you know what he talks about, right? When he says Jackie Opel, Jackie Opel sang a song called You Got to Pay, Pay, Pay. Or You Got to Pay, A. But that's what it is about. All right, it is, yes, Friday morning. And last night, you know, I was, as my usual, going home in the evening. Took a little drive down Aubrey Barker Road to see how we're looking. Yeah, the truck's still there. They're still parking the trucks, you know. And it is not going to be until somebody gets killed or injured. Because on Aubrey Barker Road now, it's like the circuit. Everything's speeding. Truck, car, motorcycle, everybody's speeding. So it is just a matter of time. And you will sit or ride or drive and say, remember, Vera used to say in the morning, Aubrey Barker Road, it is turned into a highway. And you can't be parking vehicles like that unlit, unmarked, with not even a reflector to indicate that you're there. So the trucks are there, and they're there right outside the police station on Aubrey Barker Road in North Rheinfeld, parking right there. If people want to invest, all right, and I support investment, but if you want to invest in transport, you must have somewhere to place your trucks. You don't run and buy, and you know it comes back to greed. You don't run and buy 10 trucks and you don't got no way to put them. And now you're bringing them and you're parking them in a community where other people live and you're making their lives exposed to danger. It's the same thing. I can't imagine for the life of me. Now, I lived for many years in a first world country. And I know I've driven highways, side streets and everything else. You never see, unless there is some accident or a breakdown of a motor vehicle on a highway, left like that.
You go down Heroes Highway, and I keep speaking about it, and I will continue to speak about it. You go down Heroes Highway, and from the Sheraton Hotel, right down the road, a set of trucks park, cement truck, all kinds of trucks park there because of a business or a company who operates willy-nilly and loose in this country. And it's disrespectful to the other citizens who've got to use the road. It's called the Heroes Highway. Tells you it's a highway. All right? You're supposed, unless you break down, you're not supposed to park there. And you got at least 10 to 15 trucks parked right there, belonging to that company called Sheriff, billing a mall or something there. The trucks used to be in the compound in the yard. Now it's on the street. Nobody seems to be able to say something. Go down Sheriff Street. It's the same thing from the roundabout all the way almost to the public road. And nobody says anything about it. And you go park your little car somewhere, the police are going to come and harass you. So what is good for the goose should be good for the gander. Nobody shouldn't be better off because of connections. I don't care what connections they have. They should not be parking in that area and like that. It is disgusting. And something needs to be done because it is risking the lives of people. We got some loony kazoonies. Is that driving? All right. And they don't care. And they run people into the corner. Those same trucks coming from Aubrey Barker and all of that. And then when you go in along the Heroes Highway, a bunch of trucks and more is going to come because they don't care. They operate as if they run and own this country. And people must make noise about it. I always say, use your little phone time and your little data to send things like this in your broadcast. Don't go and talk nobody's name in the business. It's not making sense. And I hope that the people responsible, and this obvious is the police, to do something about these vehicles parking like that, especially at nights. It's dangerous. Not even a reflector. And they got it going as if it's nobody's business.

Can we do it? Yes, we can. We should. We must. And I know we will. Oh, by the way, today is supposed to be Parliament, right? After a long time. And one of the papers they're going to be discussing, or one of the order papers for Parliament today, is a revision of the salaries or the benefits for past presidents. So I'm wondering if the vice president will fall into this. Well, yeah, he was a past president, but he's also vice president now. There's plenty more, boy. So a lot of money. I'm wondering if you're employed, which obvious is the case here with the VP and the former president, if you're getting all the money plus getting a current salary, boy, only in Guyana, buddy. That is so nice for people who are president. But if they're entitled, give it to them, because they served in an office or in a position where, you know, it was deserving of whatever they received. So, yes, give it to them. It's deserving. But Parliament, at least, we can see some parliamentary maneuvering today. And I know the same old burup going to go on, because somebody might raise something and then the speaker can object to it. The only parliament in the world where the speaker does object to everything, almost not in favor with the incumbent. And it's a fact. So let's watch and see what will happen. All right, 46 minutes past. Guyana and Caribbean Friday.

0: In July, of course, Beres Hammond, that lovely voice. By the way, here's an invitation to enjoy a curry queue. I'll tell you what I'll do. Let me pull this down so you could hear me clearly. All right, apart from the dog, which is somewhere in the neighborhood making some noise. But it's part of our culture. They hear cocks crow and dogs bark and so on. And even people cuss down one another and go and say a lot of bad things on social media. Check it out, especially when they start abusing. And you know, no disrespect to women. Women just choose social media to go and talk the business and talk somebody else's business. But I always say to you, when you have certain secrets and you got friends, never to them your secret you should tell. Because if for any reason they become your foe all over social media, your business gonna go. So keep telling people your business. All right, so let me get back here. It's a curry queue. Boy, curry going crazy these days. Yesterday, there was a curry. Of course, the regular Thursday curry on the seawall there at the inner chamber. And they had laba, they had deer, they had watrash, fish, beef, chicken. Oh, my God, of his mercy. So we're really a curry town now in its fullest form. Now, you got some vegetable options, all right? But the curries are fish, duck, beef. I didn't see chicken. Yes, there's chicken, right? There's chicken and another meat. So you could get chicken and fish, chicken and duck, chicken and beef. Happening on the 27th of June. And they're serving food from 12 noon to 3 p.m. All right, at the Masonic Hall on Carmichael Street. You know, where it's right opposite the Oasis Cafe. That building down in the yard there, that's the Masonic Hall. That's where we keep our meetings, or our meetings are held. So let's get down with it and make certain you attend that event coming up on the 27th. We'll tell you more as we go along.
1: 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Light FM.

that's the Yoruba. No, that's not Yoruba Singers. That's Mr. Boris Gardner. I've got the Yoruba Singers lined up for you next on our Guyana and Caribbean morning schedule. But by the way, every Friday night, you could join the Yoruba Singers at the Public Service Union's headquarters at Regent and New Garden Street, I think that is. Regent and Chief Chandapal Drive. I know that's where it's at. So go join the Yoruba Singers. Don't go home from work. You want to chill out a little bit after a hard day's work. Just don't go drinking on the corner and all these things where some truck could run into you. I'm not saying don't support the corner shops, but some, they're too close to the corner. So go join the Yoruba Singers. Enjoy some great food, refreshments, and good company. Chat, and you could even dance if you want to. So go Friday nights at the Public Service Union's headquarters at Regent and Chief Chandapal Drive there in Georgetown, opposite the Ministry of Agriculture, and enjoy the rhythms with the Yoruba Singers and friends. Right there, every Friday, just about 6 in the afternoon.

0: Yeah, that's one of my favorites from the Yoruba Singers. Hey, they're 55 years old as a band. So whenever you get the opportunity, just go support them. And every Friday, you could do that at the Public Service Union's headquarters. On the lower level, of course, where there's a bar and space for you to sit, have a relaxing moment after a week's work. So you could go down there and enjoy the Yoruba Singers as they go along. Now, I was speaking about curries and, you know, all the different curries that are happening. And there's one coming up tomorrow. This is for listeners in the New York area. The Bishop's High School alumni, they, of course, the New York Tri-State chapter, they'll be having a curry queue. And it's tomorrow, Saturday, June 6th. It's $30 a pop. And from 1 p.m. to 6 p.m., well, they can got plenty of food. Because here in Guyana, we just go from 12 to 3. But you know what is so ironic? Some people show up at 4 o'clock when the food, and it states on the invitation, food is being served from 12 noon to 3 p.m. But you know, usually these organizations would have a bar. So, you know, people would linger around, some stragglers would linger around and pull two beers or so on. And then people just got the nerve or temerity to come up at 4:30 when you say we close in 3 o'clock, you know. And they say, oh, it's Guyanese. No, it's not. You shouldn't get no food even if you buy your ticket. All right? Because if the food is being served from 12 right to 3, you cannot or you should not come in the afternoon at 4:30 and say you come for food. And then there's row two. Because they may come looking for laba. Laba done. Because that's a favorite for a lot of people. But what happens? They make a lot of noise. So, yeah, you come late, then you're going to get no food.
1: No.
0: Well, there you go. You know, so go early, get your food, and then you wouldn't have a problem, right? So make certain you do just that, and then everything will be in your way. So tomorrow, June 6th, by the way, it's my grandson's birthday tomorrow. He's going to be a big boy, teenager, 13 years old. Mason, happy birthday. And you will be able to buy your tickets tomorrow, but it's going to take place at Jehu's Table, 2424 Linden Boulevard in Brooklyn. And the curry meal with rice, vegetables, puri, or roti and local drinks. Well, obviously, they can get all the different curries here at the Bishop's High School Alumni New York Tri-State Chapter's curry queue tomorrow. And then I read a little earlier on that some brothers, in fact, not some brothers, but one of our sister lodges will be hosting another curry queue coming up at the end of the month. So probably June now, shift from curries. Well, it shift from brides to curries. So, but enjoy it. Go support them. And you got a little event coming up and you'd like me to talk about it, yeah, I'd be happy to share the information to our Guyanese brothers and sisters. So make certain you go out there and support the Bishop's High School alumni, their curry queue tomorrow in Brooklyn, 2424 Linden Boulevard. And they will have a variety of curries there. You know, someone said to me a moment ago that, Bobby, how is it? That curry that you went to yesterday, that Thursday curry, I ain't hear guan in it. Well, that you went to yesterday, that Thursday curry, I ain't hear guan in it. Well, yesterday I jokingly asked one of the

to me, no wedding in Barbies does go on without a Babylon chant. Because, you know, you see everybody. You know what's funny? With Guyanese in particular, especially Indo-Guyanese. When there's a wedding or there's an event, right? And this is not condemning. This is just speaking about how amusing it becomes when you see the men. The women hardly dance. But you see the men go, you know, they do the finger works and their hand works. And everybody on the floor, especially when the chutney hit the music. So, yes, and I don't know, Deborah's not from Barbies, but Deborah is a chutney lover. Listen to Deborah. And Deborah got nothing to do with Indian. I know Deborah from another part of our heritage. But Deborah loves chutney music, so you could join her this afternoon. And she's going to blast your Friday away. And by the way, here's something important. This afternoon, on the Afternoon Delight with Ron Davalar, there's going to be a gentleman called DJ Red. All right? He's DJ Red. We got a big DJ here, but he's DJ Red. But he's from Barbados, right? He's here for our, he's a Mason, and he's here for our festivities this weekend. But he's also a DJ on 104.1 FM in Barbados. So he's going to be joining Ron, and they'll double up right here on Light FM this afternoon here for an afternoon of fun and action, of course, Bajan and Guyanese style.

and let me salute all those who were recipients of awards from the various, of course, communities in the U.S. New York City, 60 Guyanese honored as part of our 60th anniversary celebrations. Rose October being one, my daughter Melissa being one, Edgar Henry being one, and so many others. Congratulations. We also saw a tribute to two phenomenal ladies from the National School of Dance and the National Dance Company, Vivian Danielle and Linda Griffith, being honored. Our tribute paid to them for their outstanding work. By the way, let me also say happy wedding anniversary to a great couple, Joseph and Eunice Hardy, celebrating 50 years today. Your entire home circle would like to join us here at Light FM and wish you all the best and many more beautiful years of togetherness. And as I'm shouting out, let me shout out Eddie Mins, former radio man here down in Guyana, in the Maryland area. Thank you so much, Eddie, for making contact. This is Michael Williams and Marlon Jordan with this Guyanese

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We've got a DJ visiting from Barbados, 104.1 FM in Bridgetown. We'll be teaming up with Ron and they'll do the Afternoon Delight here on 104.1 Light FM, Guyana.

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2: Come in again.
1: The Ivan Man. With Philip Nichols.
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Now, you're invited to join the celebrations today if you live in the New Jersey area at City Hall Plaza in East Orange, New Jersey. The mayor there, Ted E. Green, and the city council of East Orange, they'll be doing the annual flag presentation in commemoration of Guyana's 60th anniversary of independence. So they're having one. Lady Ira spearheading everything else. And my daughter Melissa will be there, I think, raising the flag and being presented with an award. So things are happening for Guyanese as you go along. And my good friend, you know, that's my good friend Percy, sent me some information here. He said, Bobby, you can't get no iguanas now because this season is closed. It is closed from May 1st to July 31st. Good information, right? And the open season is from August 1st to April 30th. And the ban allows for the iguanas' breeding cycle. And during this time, they nest and lay their eggs along riverbanks and so on. So the restriction ensures that populations can be naturally replenished. So you can't go looking for no guano. The iguanas resting and nestling. So they getting their eggs laid and so on. So young ones could come. So by the time everything is done by July 31st, August 1st again, you could go hunting for guanas.

the Ivan and Philip Nichols. Good morning to the Ivan, resting, of course, on the west coast of Barbice, Hopetown to be exact.

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9: 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And yes, BK International and Jack's Aviation, longtime supporters of this radio station. And let me take this opportunity to extend congratulations to Mr. Brian T. Worry and his team for maintaining Jack's Aviation and the standards they have been holding up for the past 12 years. So congratulations to Jack's Aviation, Brian T. Worry, and team at Ogle. Continue the good work. And again, happy 12th anniversary.

Yes, congratulations are in order. Jack's Aviation, 12 years. And we certainly hope you'll continue to be as strong as you are for Guyana. All right, a reminder this afternoon from 5 o'clock to 8 o'clock at the City Hall Plaza in East Orange, New Jersey. Mayor Ted Green and members of the City Council will be there as part of the flag-raising presentation and ceremony in honor of the Diamond Jubilee of Guyana. So, 60th anniversary in the City Hall Plaza. That's in East Orange, New Jersey. Make certain you go out and walk with your flags and wave them and show your patriotism, even though it's in the U.S. Do it. All right. And remember, tomorrow, Bishop's High School Alumni Association, they're having their Curry Q at 2424 Linden Boulevard in Brooklyn. Meals will be served from 1 p.m. to 6 p.m. $30 is the admission, and there's going to be a DJ, drinks, raffle, prizes, great vibes. So come hungry, come ready to vibe. Don't miss it. All right, Curry Q, presented by the Bishop's High School Alumni Association of New York. And again, happy wedding anniversary. Going out to some good supporters of Light FM, celebrating their 50th wedding anniversary today. And so we join here at Light FM wishing Mr. and Mrs. Joseph and Eunice Hardy celebrating 50 years. You know, I tell people, what do you say to each other after 50 years of marriage? But, you know, some people, it gets sweeter as they get older. You ask some experience on long-time marriages. How does it work after 50 years? And they'll tell you. Bonnie Corlett, as well, he's close to 50. He's in his 40s. Yeah, he's right to the top there with his wedding anniversary. So, yes, do that. And remember this afternoon at 6 o'clock, or from 6 o'clock, Yoruba Singers at the PSU, Shift Sander Paul Drive, and Regent Street. 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

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Yes, fan man like myself. Happy birthday to my grandson, Mason, turning a teenager tomorrow. Mom would like to say a happy birthday as well. Uncles, aunts, and everybody else. This is the Kitchener.

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So happy birthday, buddy. And all of us would like to join in wishing you all the best. And may you continue to be around with us for many, many more years to come. So Cornel Vera, celebrating a birthday today.

0: as if your radio sounds a little different this morning. It is Light FM. It's Friday. And remember, you could join Ron and DJ Red this afternoon, both of 104's Barbados and Guyana, teaming up together to bring you afternoon greetings here on 104.1 Light FM.
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Remember this afternoon, join DJ Red and Ron Davila teaming up from 104.1 in Barbados and 104.1 right here in Guyana, making your Friday as good as anything could be. This is Bobby in the Morning. More music. Again, happy birthday to my brother Cornell and to my grandson Mason.

This is where we'll have to say so long for now. Hope you enjoyed it. And remember to go check out the Guyanese celebration in East Orange at the City Hall. And tomorrow, Curry Q by the Bishop's High School in Brooklyn. And again, happy birthday to all those celebrating birthdays. Happy anniversary, of course, to Jack's Aviation, 12 years in the business. And also, happy birthday to my brother Cornell and Mason. Wishing you all the best as we go on to another day. Philip Nichols in New York. Remember, your music will always be recognized. Mr. and Mrs. Hardy, celebrating 50 years of Vedic Bliss. Happy anniversary. And of course, as we move from here, we want to remind you to take care and get their drivers. You've got that license because of your skill. It is not a license to kill. So take care and get there. And remember, the life you saved could just be your very own. And parents, if you know where children are and what they're doing, it means your influence continues to count. Keep using it. I am Bobby, and I'll see you on the rebound on Monday, as they say, once life is spared. Until next time, Guyana, be good, be well, and remember to keep hope alive.

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2: A 7-year-old boy is dead and his 71-year-old grandmother left hospitalized after an alleged home invasion at their Zealot Housing Scheme East Bank Essequibo home this morning. While the police have not yet confirmed the injuries sustained, reports are that a child sustained injuries to the throat area. Reports indicate that the gruesome discovery was made by the child's father. The grandmother was said to have been rushed to the hospital. Police are on the ground in the community continuing their investigation into the tragic circumstances. Several persons are now in police custody following an alleged kidnapping involving a Cuban national. Police in a statement on Thursday said a report was made on Wednesday by a 25-year-old Cuban national that a 29-year-old countryman was being held against his will with a demand for money allegedly made for his release. Acting on information, investigators received CCTV footage from North Road and later tracked the alleged victim to Grove on the east bank of Demerara. He was found inside a motor car along with several other individuals. A search of the area uncovered an air pistol resembling the one seen in a photograph linked to the case. Three persons were immediately arrested. A police constable from Grove, a 23-year-old Cuban laborer, and a 41-year-old taxi driver from La Penitence. Three more individuals, a mechanic, a driver, and another Cuban national, were also detained for questioning. Authorities seized two motor cars and several cell phones as part of the ongoing investigation. The alleged victim himself was interviewed and placed in custody after inconsistencies emerged in the initial report. According to the police, the investigations are ongoing as they work to determine the full circumstances surrounding the matter. Regionally, the Caribbean Media Corporation CMC reports that Canada says it will deploy an estimated US$97 million through the Gaia Climate Loan Fund, which is designed to provide long-term loans for climate adaptation and mitigation projects across emerging markets and developing economies. It specifically targets regions highly vulnerable to climate change, including least developed countries, LDCs, and small island developing states, SIDS. A government statement issued on Thursday following talks between Prime Minister Mark Carney and Barbados Prime Minister Mia Mottley said Canada viewed Gaia Climate Loan Fund, the landmark blend finance platform co-created by FinDev Canada and Mitsubishi UFJ Financial Group, with support from the Green Climate Fund, as a platform to reduce the burden of public dollars by adding private and philanthropic financing to fund development projects. The statement said the two leaders welcomed the announcement earlier this week that the Barbados-based Caribbean Development Bank Board of Directors had the first loss portfolio credit guarantee with the Government of Canada. Carney had announced the initiative at the last G7 Leaders Summit in June last year, and the CDB said that the US $200 million guarantee will significantly strengthen the bank's ability to deliver development financing across the Caribbean. And internationally, the BBC reports that Volodymyr Zelensky has called for a face-to-face meeting between himself and Vladimir Putin in a renewed bid to end the war. In an open letter to the Russian president, the Ukrainian leader said it would be wrong to simply wait until the war in Europe becomes the focus of the US's attention once more, adding peace could only come through direct engagement between Ukraine and Russia. He also called for a full ceasefire for the duration of proposed negotiations, something Putin ruled out earlier on Thursday. US President Donald Trump said on Thursday he thought it would be great if the two leaders met. The Kremlin confirmed it had received the letter. The tone of the letter was defiant, even mocking, drawing attention to Ukraine's recent strikes on Russian territory. Zelensky stated that after 20 attention to Ukraine's recent strikes on Russian territory. Zelensky stated that after 26 years in power, Asia is beginning to

0: to simply wait until the war in Europe returns to the center of its attention, Zelensky wrote.
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Good morning and welcome down to the mid-morning rendezvous here on The Light. It is a Caribbean Friday here on 104.1 Light FM. And of course, the mid-morning rendezvous. I'm Alethea Grant, Mike Saad, and I'll be keeping you company right up until the midday hour. Beautiful Friday on the outside. When I say beautiful, I mean sunny and a cool 29 degrees Celsius. So it's pretty cool as well. So whatever it is you are doing, happy to have you join us this morning. And as usual, I have the coolest music for you to take you through this morning and well into the afternoon as well, because it is also TGIF. So whatever it is you're doing, just relax and enjoy. And of course, we're back with the final Light and Easy Quiz segment for this week. Fresh questions for you as well. Oh yes. Now we're wrapping up this week. Slowly, but surely. Alright, so let's get the show on the road.

voice there of Wayne Wonder with a lady. Let me share with you today's affirmation. It says, be positive, stay joyful, and never let negativity hold you back. Be positive, stay joyful, and never let negativity hold you back. And we're continuing with the music right here, and this time, the Heptones.

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1: St. John,
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2: And now for today's traffic watch in and around the vicinity of the new Demerara River Bridge. And today's weather outlook. Let's head over to the bridge to see what is happening there as we speak. On the western end of the bridge, pretty light traffic. Sunny conditions in that vicinity. And the same can be said for the eastern end of the bridge. That would be the eastern end of the Demerara River. East Bank Corridor there, light traffic this morning. And I can also tell you what's happening at the Eccles roundabout, or the Jaguar roundabout. Brilliant sunshine there as we speak, and the traffic is moving along nicely. And unfortunately, we'll not be able to tell you what is happening at the Harpy Eagle roundabout or the Mandela roundabout. No signal from our cams in that vicinity. Pixelsgy.com. Good morning to you guys. Let's take a look at today's tide. Low tide will be at 13 hours 15 at a height of 0.90 of a meter. High tide will be at 19 hours 23 at a height of 2.46 meters. For today's weather outlook, mostly cloudy skies expected across Guyana with intermittent to occasional showers during the morning and mid to afternoon. That's late afternoon. Rainfall is expected to measure between 10 and 30 mm. Sunset, 18 hours 6. And we're back with the music. Well, it's Carbon Friday here on the line. I love it when it's Carbon Friday.

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Guyan elected to executive body of Inter-American Commission on Women, four remanded after armed robbery. Monarch Bay Phase 1 oversubscribed in 2 weeks. Child killed, grandmother injured during zealot robbery. Linden man accused of murder remanded to prison. Henry Cousins murder trial nears end. Accused men deny involvement. Autopsies confirmed that couple died by drowning at Unity Beach. Pupils undertake reading assessment in Braille. Two men wanted an AK-47 firearm probe surrender. Exim rums and maximum premium vodka snags international gold quality award. ExxonMobil seeks permission to increase oil production in Stabroek Block. Mahipol wants government's planned overhaul of former President's Act to be sent to Special Select Committee. Government continuing negotiations as car powership company seeks increased rate. Guyana to keep getting 12.5% profits. Guyana following Ghana in hiding powership contract. Cracks emerge in unfinished $741.5 million housing ministry headquarters, Patterson. Cuban man stages kidnapping to swindle father out of $1,500. Government still negotiating demands with powership company. Bandits escape with $12 million during home invasion at Canal No. 1. 25 criminal cases completed during April session of the Demerara Assizes. Government must do better to enforce safety measures for mining camp workers. Solomon, annual $30,000 electricity subsidy for pensioners to kick in this month, GPL. Burmese contractor accused of killing brother-in-law denied bail. Government tight-lipped amid deepening crisis in Region 10 administration. Government agrees to build Kamarang Hospital on 10 acres of land. Construction begins on $5 million tug barge for Canadian gold firm. 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U.S. seeks more business opportunities in Guyana. Essequibo Coast teacher busted with ganja. Sir had a side business. My goodness. And it landed him in the Saudi lockups. Qualfund details growth, diversification opportunities during talks with Go Invest. Guyana's move to join LAC4 will strengthen cybersecurity capabilities, Prime Minister Phillips. Guyana's growth must remain people-centered. Griffith, now is the time to invest in Guyana, Barrett tells local foreign investors. 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Gold miner slapped with inflicting grievous bodily harm charge. Laborer remanded over alleged theft from guest at a charity hotel. Government eyes alumina refinery as part of Burmese industrial development. Bartika Community Center ground to be drained to get drainage overhaul. 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

adventure. You go, girl. Save Soil underscores importance of soil for food, water security, climate resilience. And those are among some of the stories making the headlines. And of course, government is still in negotiations.

Assad said he is taking note of the current commentary surrounding the issue on the contract renewal and has assured that negotiations are underway. He said, quote, "I would like to assure the public that the government of Guyana is working in the best interest of the people of Guyana to get the best possible commercial rate for the renewal of the contract," end quote. He rubbished claims that the recent spate of blackouts was due to the power ships not operating, instead saying that the outages are not due to power generation. He promised to be transparent with the negotiations and the outcome of the talks between the Guyana Power and Light Inc. and UCC JV with Carp Powership. Back in 2024, the government through the GPL signed a multi-million dollar contract with Ubicon Concessions Investment, a subsidiary of the UCC Holdings in Qatar, in collaboration with Car Powership International to rent the ship for 2 years. All right, so yes, negotiations are continuing, and I hope we do indeed get the best out of those negotiations. Just about 7 past the 10 o'clock hour. And let's continue with the music right here on the Mid-Morning Rendezvous. Remember, coming up at the top of the hour will be today's health tip, followed by the final segment of the Light and Easy Quiz.

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10 hours, 25 on the clock, and these jams this morning. 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A blessed Friday to yourself and your wife, Lynette. Good morning to you guys.

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5: Yes, we're wrapping up this, the second hour of the show. And guess what? We have some folks celebrating birthdays today. Shamar Fingal of Maryland. He's celebrating his birthday today, as well as Abigail Diabro. Happy birthday to both of you. Well, Shamar is Nurse Anne's nephew. Oh yes, and Abigail is her granddaughter. Happy 15, Abigail. Hope you guys have a fantastic day today, both Shamar and Abigail. And of course, greetings coming to you from your grandmother, your aunt, and the rest of the family.

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And welcome down to today's light and easy quiz segment. Final segment for this week. And I hope you are ready. Fresh, easy questions for you. I'm gonna let you head out of this week on a bang. Oh yes. Feeling generous today. So I hope you can all participate and feel good about yourself at the end of this quiz. Alright, so the songs I have lined up, we have Gavin Mendonza, Eddie Neblett, and Compton Hodges. Gavin, Edward, and Compton with Come Let We Play, Love and Unity, and Who Wanna Play. Alright, so those are the songs I have lined up for you. And remember, you can call me on 223-5483 or text me on 650-5483 or 650-LIGHT or 223-LIGHT. Of course, those are the numbers you can get me on, calling or texting. And please do not call me on the 650 number, all right? I would not be able to answer that. But you can call me on the 223-5483 number. So let's go. Question number one. Listen carefully. This company introduced the first commercial electricity to Georgetown at the beginning of the 20th century. This company introduced the first commercial electricity to Georgetown at the beginning of the 20th century. What is the name of that company? That's question number one. A follow-up from question number one is question number two. That company's assets were later sold to which company? The answer to question number one.

0: company introduced the first commercial electricity to Georgetown at the beginning of the 20th century? Which company, or what is the name of that company? And the company's assets were later sold to which company, and in what year? Let's see who will be the first. Adeola, question number one. I tell you, Adeola is always on point. So is Miss Jackie Jones in Brooklyn. Good morning to you. And Ryan Spencer, question number two. Look at that, Ryan. All right then, so we have questions number one and the two out of the way. In what year were those assets sold to the company in question number two? Correct answer for question number one, Precious. And question number two, I tell you, easy questions today, right? So what year were those assets sold? Not the answer I'm looking for, Precious. Good morning to you, caller. And kindly,
1: good morning. Question right. Number one.
0: One second. Can you turn the volume of your radio down, please?
1: Is it okay now?
0: Right, very well. Thank you very much. So, yes, go ahead and answer the question.
1: The International Power Company of Canada.
0: Very well. That's the correct answer. And your name is?
1: Joy DeFlorimont.
0: Oh, Miss Joy, what's happening? I'm happy to hear from you today. You always text through, but I'm happy to hear from you today.
1: I'm not on WhatsApp today.
0: Oh, all right then, but that's the answer I'm looking for, Miss Joy, from Pleasance.
1: Yes.
0: All right then, happy to actually hear from you. Hear your voice, your beautiful voice. All right then, have a great day. Thanks for coming through.
1: You're welcome. Bye-bye.
0: Bye-bye. Miss Joyce is not on WhatsApp today, but yes, lovely to hear your voice, Miss Joyce. Correct answer, Terrence. Is this Terrence from Diamond? Yes, Terrence from Diamond. Correct answer for question number one. Not the answer I'm looking for, Ryan Spencer, for question number three. Thomas Daniels, correct answer for question number one. That's the answer I'm looking for, Miss Roxanne in Bartica. Correct answer there for question numbers three. All right, so we have all the questions answered. Questions number one, two, and three. Brilliant students today. 10 minutes into the quiz, all the questions answered. Man, I love it when it happens like this. All right, so let's go through the answers now. This company introduced the first commercial electricity to Georgetown at the beginning of the 20th century. And that company was the International Power Company of Canada. And its assets were sold to the Demerara Electricity Company in 2025. But I'll share some more information with you now. So around some background, you know, to bring us to where we are today with the state-owned Guyana Power and Light Company. All right, so this is some background information now. Around the 19th century, the 1900s, the International Power Company, IPC, of Canada established operations in Georgetown, becoming the first major provider of electric power in the colony. IPC introduced basic street lighting and supplied electricity to commercial and residential consumers in the capital. Historical records for this period, including colonial reports and the British Guiana Blue Books, do not mention any major or widespread blackouts. And this is largely because the electricity system was extremely small, limited to central Georgetown, and used

satisfy only a few customers. Any interruptions that occurred would have been minor mechanical issues, not the kind of large-scale outages that would be documented or remembered as quote-unquote blackouts. In 1925, IPC's assets were purchased by the Demerara Electricity Company, which continued to operate the Georgetown grid and modestly upgraded the generating equipment. By the mid-20th century, the colonial government sought a more unified and modern electricity system. This led to the creation of the British Guiana Electricity Company, BGEC, in 1957, which consolidated earlier private operations. By 1960, BGEC had absorbed the Demerara Electricity Company and became the main electricity supplier for Georgetown and surrounding areas. However, the system still relied on aging diesel generators, and electricity remained largely unavailable outside the main towns. A major turning point, though, came with Guyana's independence in 1966. The new government nationalized BGEC and established the Guyana Electricity Corporation, GEC, as a fully state-owned utility. From the onset, GEC was not limited to Demerara. It was created as a national electricity authority responsible for supplying power across Demerara, Berbice, Essequibo, and other developing regions. And during the late 60s and 70s, GEC gradually absorbed or replaced the small isolated systems that existed in Berbice and Essequibo, many of which had been operated by local councils, private companies, or sugar estates. And as part of government's push to nationalize development, GEC extended its grid, installed new diesel generators, and took over responsibility for power supply in towns such as New Amsterdam, Rose Hall, Caribbean, Anna Regina, Bartica, Charity, and other regional centers. And even though these systems were not physically interconnected into a single national grid, they were all managed, staffed, and maintained by GEC, making it the countrywide electricity provider. And despite these expansions, though, the 1970s through 90s were difficult years for the electricity sector. Guyana's broad economic challenges affected GEC's ability to maintain and upgrade its infrastructure. By the late 80s, although the corporation had an installed capacity of about 253 megawatts, it could reliably supply only about half of the national demand. Blackouts became common, technical losses were high, and many generating units were old and inefficient. GEC struggled to keep pace with population growth, industrial needs, and the rising expectations of consumers. In response to the worsening situation, the government moved to restructure the electricity sector. On October 1, 1999, GEC was dissolved and replaced by the Guyana Power and Light Inc., GPL, as we know it today, a new company formed through a 50-50 partnership between the government of Guyana and a foreign consortium consisting of the Commonwealth Development Corporation and the United Kingdom and Electricity Supply Board International of Ireland. The goal was to bring in investment, modern management practices, and technical expertise to stabilize and improve the system. However, the privatization experiment did not produce the expected turnaround. By 2003, the partnership collapsed and GPL returned to a full government ownership. And although the name GEC disappeared, its legacy remained deeply embedded in the structure of the modern electricity sector. The GEC era from 1966 to 1999 represents the foundational period during which Guyana built a unified national electricity framework, expanded access to power across all three counties, and navigated decades of economic and infrastructural challenges. And from 1999 to 2026, despite upgrades,
we're still getting a lot of blackouts. So what next? We have some power ships in the Berbice and Demerara rivers supplying power, and still, wow. Somebody really needs to get down to why this is really, really happening. And then we have the Wales Gas Energy Project struggling to completion. So, man, we have so many challenges in terms of our power sector, electricity sector.

0: So those are the answers to the questions and some background as well. Happy to share that with you. Some I knew, some I didn't. So yes, we're all learning together. All right, now let's get to the music aspect of things.
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0: This is the newsroom for Friday, June 5, 2026. In the headlines, police hunt lone suspect after 7-year-old killed in Zealot home invasion. Accused men deny involvement as Henry Cousins' murder trial nears end. And 1,000 house lots to be distributed as government targets Region 5 housing backlog. The details after the break.
1: Tushin, Zealot, and Anna Katrina, you're in the Fiberhood.
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0: With the news, I'm Shania Ali. Good day. Police are on the hunt for a lone perpetrator who allegedly carried out the deadly attack at a Zealot New Housing Scheme East Bank Esukebo home on Friday morning, leaving a 7-year-old boy dead and his grandmother injured. The dead child is Adriel Aftab Mohammed, a student of Zealot Primary School. Deputy Commissioner Crime Chief Wendell Blanham confirmed that investigators are currently pursuing the lone suspect allegedly responsible for the attack. The incident occurred at about 4:45 hours. The newsroom understands that the suspect entered the home where Adriel and his 72-year-old grandmother were alone. The elderly woman, who reportedly suffered a stroke and was unwell, awoke and screamed after noticing the intruder. The young boy was attacked by the intruder, and the grandmother was stabbed twice, including in the neck. She was rushed to a hospital.

0: hospital, where she is currently seeking medical treatment. The trial into the murders of cousins Joel Henry and Isaiah Henry is nearing its conclusion, and the two of the accused men who are standing trial continue to deny any involvement in the killings. Charged with the murders are Akash Singh of Zilot Squatting Area, his stepbrother Anil Santra of the Edward Village, West Coast Burbies, and Vinod Gopal of Yakasari Blackbush Polder, current scene. The trio is accused of murdering the teenage cousins between September 5 and September 6, 2020, at Cotton Tree, West Coast Burbies. When the matter came before Justice Simone Morris Ramlal of the Burbies High Court, only Santra and Gopal were called upon to stand trial. Singh was admitted as the prosecution's main witness. Earlier in the proceedings, Akash Singh testified that he, Santra and Gopal killed Joel and Isaiah after the teenagers allegedly discovered a marijuana farm in the backlands that had been sprayed. However, when they took the stand yesterday, both Santra and Gopal denied any involvement in the murders and rejected Singh's testimony. Thousands of residents were at the Rosignol Stelling tarmac in Region 5 earlier today as the Ministry of Housing, through the Central Housing and Planning Authority, rolled out a major housing drive aimed at significantly reducing the housing backlog. The Dream Realized Housing Project will see more than 1,000 house lots allocated, hundreds of land titles distributed, and dozens of residents receiving assistance to begin constructing their homes. More than 90 beneficiaries are also expected to receive steel and cement vouchers valued at a combined $21 million, providing a boost to their construction efforts. Minister of Housing Colin Kroll said allocations will be made in the Track C experiment and Track A Hope housing developments. In the region, a father and son were found dead with their hands bound at a house in New Forest, Manchester, Jamaica, early this morning, the police say. Reports are that at about 12:15 a.m., residents heard explosions and alerted the police. Upon arrival, officers discovered the two men suffering from what appeared to be gunshot wounds. Both were pronounced dead at the scene. Jamaica Gleaner reports that the killings have heightened concerns about violent crime in the Manchester Police Division, which recorded a 75% increase in murders up to May 31 this year. And internationally, most of the 13 U.S. treatment centers in a government-funded hospital network for severe infectious diseases are ready to handle patients, including those with Ebola if needed, representatives from the hospitals said this week. The current Ebola outbreak in the Democratic Republic of Congo has resulted in 344 confirmed cases of the disease and 60 deaths, according to the World Health Organization. So far, one American confirmed to have Ebola has been treated in Germany. The U.S. State Department has said that U.S. citizens exposed to the virus but with no symptoms would be quarantined in Kenya at a facility it is building and vowed to keep the U.S. free of travelers with Ebola. The U.S. Department of Health and Human Services told Reuters on Wednesday the U.S. network is ready if needed for an outbreak response. And that's the news to the moment. More details along with breaking news and sport can be found at newsroom.gy.
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the music of June Lodge. Good afternoon. We're on here with you, taking you through the afternoon with some relaxing hits. Nice and sunny outside. Trust you enjoyed the songs we've played so far. This is one from Carleen Davis. Some 5-5 to come.

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giving you some old school songs on this Friday afternoon. All things in your world, as always, hit us up 650-LATE. Let me know your name and where you're listening from. While we play you some cool jams to go with the weather, you can also hit us up through the Light FM mobile app. Just search for it on any one of your app stores.

music of YG Marley. That's a grandson of the Lietz, brother Bob Marley, with Praise Jah in the Moonlight. Got your quote of the day as well. A little bit of an unknown quote, but still profound. Over every mountain, there is a path, although it may not be seen from the valley. So over every mountain, there's a path, although it may not be seen from the valley. That's your quote of the day. Stay with us. We're going to hit a quick break and be right back with more music.

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Welcome back, and from one Marley to the next, the original brother Bob. That's a Morgan Heritage for you on the way. 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

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Whether I'm home in Tampa, Florida, or I'm visiting my homeland of Georgetown, Guyana, my favorite station is 104.1 Light FM. 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

Morgan Heritage on your Friday radio, right after Maxi Priest and Barris Hammond. Ease the pain, 13 hours 55. And currently we are experiencing some issues with our over-the-air broadcast signal. Technicians are working to have that started ASAP. In the meanwhile, the music continues with our very own Tamiko Marshall on the way. Text us 650-LITE.

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our very own Tamika Marshall, our version of Waiting For You. 14 hours for. This is Light FM. If you're just joining us, good afternoon. Thank you so much for choosing to hang out with us on this sunny Friday afternoon. And we are aware of some issues with our over-the-air signal. Technicians are working to sort that. There's a little maintenance work happening. But in the meanwhile, we're going to continue with the hits right here on the light. This one's a tribute to the Blue Busters.

Bunny Maloney, 14 Hours 21. Now, let me just say once more that the technical team, they're working to sort out that issue with our over-the-air signal here in Demerara. So we'll bring some updates as we get them. And meanwhile, though, let's continue on with the music right here on The Light. 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Right, so that maintenance work is happening. It's affecting the signal over the air. It's being sorted right now.

good afternoon, everyone. Please send out pre-birthday wishes to eldest sister Jinx Ann Williams of Annandale on the east coast of Demerara. She'll be celebrating her 73rd birth anniversary tomorrow. So happy birthday to you from all of us here at Alight. Greetings are coming from her siblings, children, grandchildren, nieces, nephews, and friends, wishing her God's richest blessings. All right, greetings also coming through from her sister Bibi in Brooklyn, New York. Here jamming with us and enjoying the music. Say hey to Mr. Winston Joseph in Connecticut. Good afternoon. Definitely looking forward to the weekend. He is in hot Connecticut, 87 degrees. Man, that's really hot. And so many more folks coming through. As always, hit us up, 650-LITE. We also have McLean with us and Miss Angela coming through from Los Angeles. She says, good afternoon. She's sending Friday greetings to all. She's enjoying the music.

0: Pick of Terry Lyndon, 14 hours 26. Some cool reggae vibes on a sunny Friday. Very hot on the outside here in Georgetown, Guyana. And many of our listeners locked in from places like Canada, the UK, and even the US. They're saying it's hot as well. Stay with us. More music to come, plus your classified ads at 14 30 hours. And a little bit later on, we'll get to some more of your messages. That number once more, it's 650-LITE if you're out of Guyana. Remember to put that plus 592 in front. So plus 592-650-5483.
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1: 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The time has moved up to 14 hours 34. This is the Afternoon Delight. Stay with us. We're going to head to a quick break, and we've got more great music for you on the way.
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Alright, welcome back. 14 hours 39. This is Light FM Caribbean Friday. Ron here with you. And like I said earlier, we are working to have that over-the-air signal back to 100%. So meanwhile, though, we're just going to give you some more non-stop music. As always, you can keep sending us your messages. I see them. Let me say hey to Ken in Atlanta. Says he's listening with wife Lynette. They're enjoying the music. Good to have you both with us. And wherever you are, you're tuned to the sounds of the lights. All right, so once more, our technicians are working to get that over-the-air signal back to 100%. So you might hear some interruptions from time to time. 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

And this is one from JC Lodge. Got some Horace Martin and more to come. And it's not Artist of the Day, it's just some music we're playing for you as we take you through this segment.

Music from Queen Ifrika. It's part of your Friday afternoon music mix. Team still working as we speak to get that signal back to 100%. 14 hours 54, stay with us. Gonna switch things up with some up-tempo music on the way.

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1: 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That's Amanda Lakram on 672-4092.
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play some soca music on your Friday radio. Ron here with you. Still in studio, live here in Georgetown, Guyana. Very hot on the outside. Just a reminder that we are still trying to sort out our over-the-air broadcast and some issues with our online stream as well. And meanwhile, though, let's continue on with the music as we take you through the afternoon at 15 hours 35.

0: thank you so much for choosing to jam with us. We're on here with you. I'm going to make way for Deborah, who comes up next to ease you into your Friday evening. I want to apologize once more for, you know, the interruption and the break in transmission that you might have experienced. Technicians are still trying to figure out exactly what's happening. Meanwhile, my name is Ron Davilar. Thank you so much for jamming with us. Caribbean Friday is on the afternoon delight. The music will continue at 16 hours when Deborah Francis comes through to take you into the evening. Take care and do enjoy the rest of your Friday.
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1: Greetings, good afternoon. How are you today? Happy Friday. 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I hope that you're well. Welcome to Easing Into Evening. 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
3: Deborah Francis, Ramin Virgo represent music for the people.

0: 16:57. Good afternoon. This is Easing Into Evening on a Friday. Hope that you're well today. If you're heading home, I tell you, lots of traffic downtown. If you're heading out of town, lots of traffic as well. Usually on a Friday, this is a normal situation where you just have a lot of traffic. Persons tend to get what they need to get done before heading home if they're living out of town, so that the need to be downtown or the need to be in Georgetown during the weekend will be eliminated. But just be careful, be patient, be kind, and get home safely. Ensure you are doing the right thing and look out for others as well on the roadway so that everyone can get home, arrive alive. Bumper to bumper traffic all around on East Bank. We don't have access to the east coast of Demerara, but I would imagine that East Coast is the same situation where it's just bumper to bumper traffic. But on the East Bank of Demerara, Houston. Oh, here we go. University of Ghana is back. Very good. Excellent. Bumper to bumper traffic all around. Be patient, everyone. Traffic officer is at the University of Guyana intersection there. So please, again, look out for her and ensure you get home safely. On that note, let me just check in at Monrepo to see whether Monrepo's camera is back up and running. No, they're not back and up and running. But lots of traffic all around. Get home safely, everyone, and look out for other persons as well. McLean Chesney, always with us. How are you this afternoon, sir? Hope that all is well and you'll have yourself a great weekend. Winston Joseph, always with us as well. And yes, I'm looking forward to the weekend. And I hope that you are looking forward to the weekend as well. Miss Los Angeles, Angela, is with us this afternoon. I am wonderful. Thank you for asking. And she's enjoying the music. So thank you so much. Listen, guys, we have got more music for you. We've got a Soca segment coming up. On that note, I want to say hi to the lovely Miss CG. I know she is a Soca fanatic. And I hope that you will enjoy the segment as well. We're easing you into the evening on a Friday.
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3: This is the newsroom for Friday, June 5, 2026. In the headlines, relative of child killed in Zeelock attack seeks justice. BYD is official car sponsor of CPL 2026 and Linden man accused of murder remanded to prison. The details after the break.
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3: With the news, I am Latina Yearwood. Good day. Hafiz Maimoun stood outside the Zeelock New Housing Scheme East Bank Essequibo House where his 7-year-old grandson, Adriel Aftab Mohammed, was killed during a violent attack early this morning. He said he is still struggling to comprehend the tragedy. Maimoun questioned how anyone could harm a child who, according to relatives, spent his days supporting his ailing great-grandmother. Aftab, a student of Zeelock Primary School, was at home with his 72-year-old great-grandmother when a lone intruder allegedly entered the house at about 4:45 hours this morning. The elderly woman, who reportedly suffered a stroke and was unwell, was attacked after the suspect allegedly demanded money. She was stabbed twice, including to her neck, and remains hospitalized. According to relatives, Adriel was more than just a grandson. Though only 7 years old, he had become one of his grandmother's caregivers. Aftab woke up and noticed the intruder and screamed. It was then that he was attacked and killed. For Maimoun, the devastating news came through a series of phone calls earlier today. The child's father was away working. When he arrived at the scene, his grandson was lying in a pool of blood on the floor. The injured grandmother had already been rushed to the hospital. The tragedy has left the family shattered. BYD, a global leader in new energy vehicles, is proud to announce its partnership as the official car sponsor of the Republic Bank Caribbean Premier League CPL 2026. This milestone marks a significant step in strengthening BYD's presence across the Caribbean, aligning the brand with one of the region's most celebrated sporting events. The CPL tournament will take place across 8 countries in 2026, including key BYD markets of Jamaica, Trinidad and Tobago, Guyana, Barbados, Antigua and Barbuda, and St. Lucia. Through this partnership, BYD aims to integrate innovation, sustainability, and cultural relevance into a unified regional campaign. Leveraging the passion and energy of cricket, BYD will roll out a series of high-impact activations, including stadium displays, interactive fan experiences, vehicle showcases, and digital campaigns. These initiatives are designed to not only embrace brand visibility, but also drive meaningful engagement and lead generation across all participating markets. Jonathan D'Souza, a 38-year-old unemployed man of Lovers Lane, South Amelia's Ward, Linden, has been charged with murder contrary to common law. Yesterday, he appeared before Magistrate Rochelle Liverpool at the Linden Magistrates Court, where the charge was read to him. He was not required to plead and was remanded to prison. The matter was adjourned to July 10, 2026. D'Souza was arrested on Sunday, May 31, 2026, in relation to the alleged murder of Wayne Tevin Wilson of Scheme Hill, Wisma, Linden. According to reports, the suspect was excreting in Wilson's yard. Upon seeing this, Wilson armed himself with a wooden object and allegedly started hitting D'Souza about his body. D'Souza then allegedly stabbed Wilson about his body. According to a police statement, Wilson received stab wounds to the left side upper chest, left upper arm, and left side of his head. The incident occurred around 18:10 hours. In the region, Prime Minister Dr. Andrew Holness yesterday urged private insurers to pay up Hurricane Melissa-related claims, insisting this is critical to national recovery. He juxtaposed their performance with that of the National Housing Trust, which he said has paid out billions to just under 4,000 mortgagors who submitted claims for damaged properties. Holness's comments came against the backdrop of concerns expressed by individuals and members of the business community about the snail's pace of insurance payouts 7 months after the Category 5 storm battered sections of the country. In an interview in May with the Business Observer, President of the Montego Bay Chamber of Commerce and Industry, Jason Russell, spoke of this impact this delay is having on enterprises. Slow settlements, he noted, can directly affect whether companies are able to retain staff, pay suppliers, and reopen operations after a disaster. And internationally, Russian President Vladimir Putin has said he does not see any point in meeting Volodymyr Zelensky after the Ukrainian leader requested face-to-face talks over ending the war between the two nations. Zelensky sent an open letter yesterday calling for direct negotiations with Putin, writing that it was wrong to simply wait for the war, which began with Russia's full-scale invasion of Ukraine in 2022, to become the focus of U.S. attention once more. The Ukrainian president also requested a ceasefire while striking a defiant, at times mocking tone. Putin called the note rude and refused to request for a meeting, reiterating his position that peace talks should precede any ceasefire. And that's the news in a moment. The details can be found at newsroom.gy. I'm Lizzie Yearwood. Thanks for listening.
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Thanks for joining us. I'm Deborah Francis with the news. We start in Jamaica. Minister of Justice and Constitutional Affairs Delroy Chuck has expressed profound sadness at the passing of Justice Ian Ford, OJCDKC, retired, hailing him as one of Jamaica's most distinguished legal minds and a towering figure in the administration of justice. In a tribute issued following Justice Ford's passing on Friday, Chuck extended condolences to his widow, Marlene Ford, family members, friends, former colleagues, and the wider legal fraternity, noting that Jamaica has lost a jurist whose contributions helped shape the nation's legal landscape for generations. His unwavering commitment to the rule of law, judicial excellence, and the fair administration of justice helped shape and strengthen the foundations of our legal system during some of its most transformative years, he said. Justice Ford's distinguished career spanned more than three decades and included service as Director of Public Prosecutions, where he earned widespread respect for his integrity, sound judgment, and steadfast commitment to the public interest. His leadership helped reinforce public confidence in Jamaica's criminal justice system and established a standard of professionalism that continues to inspire legal practitioners. Chuck said Ford's appointment to the judiciary marked the continuation of an exceptional career in public service. As a judge of appeal and later president of the Court of Appeal, Justice Ford played a pivotal role in the development of Jamaican jurisprudence. He added that through thoughtful judgments, principled leadership, and dedication to judicial independence, Ford helped shape legal precedents that continue to guide courts and practitioners across the country. His impact was not confined to Jamaica's shores. Justice Ford's reputation for judicial scholarship and integrity earned him recognition throughout the Caribbean, including his service as a member of the Cayman Islands Court of Appeal. Through this role, he contributed to the advancement of justice across the region, further cementing his legacy as a jurist of regional and international standing, Chuck said. As we mourn his passing, we also celebrate a life of exceptional achievement and service. Jamaica has lost one of its most accomplished legal minds, but his legacy will endure through the institutions he helped build, the jurisprudence he helped develop, and the countless lives he touched throughout his distinguished career, the Justice Minister continued. Extending condolences on behalf of the Ministry of Justice and Constitutional Affairs, his State Minister Marissa Dalrymple Filbert and the Government of Jamaica, Chuck said, may they find comfort in the knowledge that Justice Ian Ford's contribution to justice, the rule of law, and national development will never be forgotten, and may his soul rest in eternal peace. In Trinidad, Police Commissioner Alistair Guevaro says any decision on whether to extend the state of emergency, SOE, rests with the government, as he defended the Trinidad

0: and Tobago Police Service's handling of crime, protests, and public security concerns. Speaking with reporters in Tobago, Guevara made it clear that the TTPS does not determine whether the emergency measures remain in place. The National Security Council, headed by the Prime Minister, makes the final decision on whether to extend the state of emergency. The Commissioner of Police is part of the National Security Council. On the recent rise in multiple homicides, Guevara acknowledged the challenge facing investigators, but said predicting murders remains difficult. He said the police continue to rely on intelligence gathering and public cooperation to prevent and solve violent crimes. Asked whether police were on top of the crime situation despite a recent series of double and triple murders, Guevara said the TTPS continues to assess incidents and deploy resources where needed. Crime in Tobago also remains a concern following the island's sixth murder for the year. Still in Trinidad, for only the second time in the nation's history, Trinidad and Tobago will serve as a non-permanent member of the United Nations Security Council, UNSC. However, while TNT secured a comfortable victory, receiving 59 more votes than the minimum required, questions remained over whether some CARICOM member states withheld their support, as nine countries abstained from voting. The country ran unopposed for the single seat allocated to the Latin America and Caribbean group for the 2027-2028 term. To secure a non-permanent seat, a country must obtain a two-thirds majority of member states present and voting in a secret ballot at the United Nations General Assembly. There were 191 countries eligible to vote yesterday, with TNT requiring at least 122 votes to secure elections. The country ultimately received 181 votes. However, the results also recorded a single vote for Guyana, despite Guyana not being a candidate on the ballot. Guardian Media understands the vote had puzzled officials, as it suggests a member state may have written in Guyana's name during the secret ballot. Sources indicated there was some belief among officials that such a vote should have been treated as a spoiled ballot rather than counted separately. Meanwhile, nine member states abstained from voting. While there is no way of knowing which countries abstained because the ballot was secret, political analyst and Barbadian national Peter Wickham said he would not be surprised if some of them were CARICOM members. He said the result reflected a cordial relationship between Trinidad and Tobago and the regional bloc. Yesterday evening, CARICOM issued a congratulatory statement to Trinidad. The regional body said the country's overwhelming support at the United Nations reflected the confidence of the international community in Trinidad and Tobago's long-standing commitment to multilateralism, peace and security, and the principles of the United Nations Charter. CARICOM added that the election was a proud moment not only for Trinidad and Tobago, but for the Caribbean community as a whole. The organization also expressed confidence that TNT would bring the unique perspectives of Caribbean small island and low-lying coastal developing states to the Security Council, particularly on issues affecting vulnerable nations. On the occasion of World Environment Day on 5th of June, CARICOM Secretary General Dr. Carla Barnett called on the community to move forward with urgency, unity, and purpose as we accelerate the transition to a sustainable future. The day is being observed under the theme Now for Climate, Accelerating the Transition to a Sustainable Future. Framing her message in the context of the threat climate change poses to the livelihoods and development of the Caribbean, the Secretary General called on the private sector, financial institutions, civil society, and academia to actively partner with governments to find Caribbean solutions to Caribbean challenges. We acknowledge that governments alone cannot drive this transition. The private sector, financial institutions, civil society, and academia must be active partners in green investment and innovation, supporting sustainable business models and generating Caribbean solutions to Caribbean challenges, Dr. Barnett said. Finally, in the news of this time, ministers responsible for fisheries, aquaculture, and blue economy matters across the Caribbean gathered virtually for the 20th regular meeting of the Ministerial Council of the Caribbean Regional Fisheries Mechanism, CRFM, the CARICOM institution responsible for regional fisheries cooperation. held by teleconference, a CRFM press release shared that the meeting provided an opportunity for member states to examine several priority issues affecting the sector, and among the topics discussed were the expansion of aquaculture production, measures to strengthen regional food security, strategies to improve protection against climate and disaster-related risks through insurance, and continued progress in tackling illegal, unreported, and unregulated IUU fishing. CRFM reported that a key item on the agenda was the election of a new chair of the Ministerial Council. Ministers selected Honorable Randy Baltimore, Antigua and Barbuda's Minister of State in the Ministry of Agriculture, Lands, Fisheries, and the Blue Economy to lead the council, and he takes over from Honorable Kyle Hodge, Anguilla's Minister of Economic Development, Industry, Commerce, Lands, Planning, Water, and Natural Resources, who chaired the body during the past year. Upon assuming the role, Antigua and Barbuda reaffirmed its support for stronger regional partnerships in fisheries management and sustainable marine resource use. The country also emphasized its commitment to improving the livelihoods of fisherfolk and encouraging innovative responses to issues affecting the industry, including climate change, illegal fishing, and marine resource governance. With support from Chair of the Caribbean Fisheries Forum, Ian Hurstford, who serves as Chief Fisheries Officer of Antigua and Barbuda, ministers reviewed a broad range of matters impacting the sector. Their deliberations resulted in the adoption of 19 resolutions aimed at advancing fisheries and aquaculture development throughout the region. Addressing participants at the conclusion of the meeting, CRFM Executive Director Dr. Mark Williams highlighted the need for greater integration of sustainable fisheries management, aquaculture development, climate resilience, and ocean governance. Among the decisions approved by the Council was a new five-year action plan for aquaculture development. Ministers also endorsed the CRFM's work program and budget for the 2026-2027 period. In addition, the press release stated that updates were presented on three major regional projects being implemented by the CRFM in collaboration with member countries and development partners. These initiatives include the Canadian-funded Sustainable Technologies for Adaptation and Resilience in Fisheries, Starfish Project, the IICA, that's ICA-EDF EU Food Security Project, and the GEF FAO CAF CRFM BCLME Plus project, which promotes national blue economy priorities through marine spatial planning across the Caribbean large marine ecosystem. Plus, the Ministerial Council is expected to reconvene later this year during the 20th Caribbean Week of Agriculture, scheduled to take place in Jamaica. That has brought us to the end of the news in detail for, well, the Caribbean news rather, for Friday, June 5, 2026, which came to you compliments of Kestrel as well as Liat. Thanks for joining us. I'm Deborah Francis.
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1: 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Dear listeners, you are cordially invited by the Child Evangelism Fellowship Guyana as they present their 30th anniversary celebration under the theme God's Faithfulness. The main speakers are Jeremiah Cho, the president of the Child Evangelism Fellowship, and Beltane Harrigan, the regional director of the Child Evangelism Fellowship. It's all happening on Saturday, June 6th, 2026, from 1 p.m. to 4 p.m. at the Eccles Assembly of God Church, located at 57-59 Eccles Public Road on the east bank of Demerara. For more information, call 683-0967. That's 683-0967 for the Child Evangelism Fellowship Guyana 30th Anniversary Grand Celebration. He is
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0: over. Deborah Francis, Romain Virgo represent every time, you know. 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
1: Bumble 18 hours 34. So welcome back to the program. We're easing you into the evening. And you know what I'm doing now? I'm going into a folk song segment from Guyana. All through the month of May, I ended the program by playing you folk songs from Guyana. And last week, I know our station was up and down all over the place, but last week I had some requests to repeat the songs which I would have played last week. And so this week, even though we're into a new month, I will still serve. And I hope that you're getting us better today. So listen, everyone who missed last week, you will have a chance today to listen to some folk music. I will play them in the same order I played them last week because I took a pick. And so this is the same order I would have played last week, okay? I know you guys said it has been a while since you would have heard some of these, but we're happy to be of service to you. That's why we're here. We're Light FM. So enjoy your folk music. Let me just say hi to Compton Braffitt quickly. Yes, sir. You have a great weekend as well. Thank you so very much. And hope that all is well. Winston Joseph is still with us. He was doing the butterfly. Yes, Winston. Very good. I'm happy to hear that. And Precious Charmaine from French Guyana is with us. And she's wishing us a breezy Friday evening and a great weekend. Thank you so very much. We will embrace that thought. And you have a great weekend as well. All right, guys. Let's get to our folk songs right now.
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0: Labour Francis, Romain Vogue represent. Music for the people. One man in the
1: captain. Okay, my friends, I've got to go. Thank you all so very much for joining me today. I hope that you've enjoyed. Kimani, I'm on. I'm so sorry, my son is with me. Mr. Hilton Hammerding, good evening to you. He wants to say hi to the love of his life, Miss Claire Ashford. I hope that you're well today and hope that you both will have a great weekend. Thanks for listening to us on Light FM. You're most welcome, McLean. You have yourself a great weekend as well. So I've got to go. Thank you all so very much for joining me. I'm Deborah Francis. Join me again on Monday, God willing, in 16 hours. We'll have another edition of Easing into Evening. Have a great weekend, everyone, and continue to be absolutely awesome. We've got Vintage Kaiso coming up at 19 hours, followed by Evening Groove with DJ Biggs. After that, the music continues all through the night into the weekend.

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2: 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It's that easy. 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
0: 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Sharpening knife and scissors.
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0: And piwa, piwa, piwa.
1: Bobby get you piwi-wi-wa.
0: But the nicest cry of them all is when I hear the Iceman call.
1: Ice, ice, cool ice, hard ice, all kind of ice.
0: Ice in your eyes. The young people favorite, the man with the bells and the jellet, known to one and all, Moby Press and Snowball, and planting to boil and fry.
1: Planting to boil and fry.
0: And bottles, bottles, bottles.
1: Lady, any bottles today?
0: But the nicest cry of them all is when I heard the Iceman bawl.
1: Ice, ice, cool ice, hard ice, all kind of ice.
0: Ice in your eyes.
1: Ice.
0: It's nice to remember mile a minute round the savannah in his short pants and washy kong, shouting salt nuts all day long, and sweet and salt pay me.
1: Sweet and salt pay me.
0: And poisson, poisson, fresh fish.
1: Now you get your nice, nice fresh fish.
0: I don't care when nobody say Iceman have the best laugh way.
1: Ice, ice. Cool ice, hard ice, all kind of ice.
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